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It's 92.7 WQLZ, The Rock Station. 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

Fozzy's latest one, I Know Evil, 92.7 WQLZ. Your home for the free beer and hot wing show. My name is Kyle. These guys will be out on the road with Funeral Portrait and 3 Days Grace, going to be coming through Peoria on November 3rd, down in St. Louis November 7th. 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

Evanescence, who will you follow on 92.7 WQLZ, The Rock Station? I don't know about you, but Ryan is following me. He comes in for the next 2 hours. He'll have New on Cue. Thanks again to everyone who came out to Weeble's Bar and Grill last night for New on Cue Fest round number 2. 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I'm leaving you with Green Day, When I Come Around. Have a great rest of your Saturday night. Talk to you again on Monday. Drive safe and...

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It is 92.7 WQLZ Central Illinois Rock Station. I'm Ryan. Appreciate hanging out with us this evening. And big thanks. We'll dive into new on Q Fest last night. But big thanks to all of you who came on out. It was phenomenal to see last night. Some of you come on out. Great show. We'll dive into the bands and stuff, everything. I'm still kind of sleepy. I didn't even drink last night. And I'm still just like sleepy and everything. Got home and you had that post-concert energy. And yeah, it was a lot of fun last night. It's Breaking Ben, Something Wicked on QLZ.

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1: 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I'm Ryan Prisha, hanging out with us this evening on New on Q, and they will be opening things up for Shinedown at the Illinois State Fair on August 23rd. And if you did not win tickets through the Sound of Madness Sounder, we have your second chance to win tickets to go see Shinedown at the Illinois State Fair. 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We've got several stops coming up. Rocky's going to be at Izumi on Monday. I'm going to be at Happy Days on August 7th. I'll be at Landmark Certified on North Dirksen on August 8th. 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And we figured, you know what? Second chance to win tickets to see Shinedown. It just made way too much sense. Scarlet View, guys out of Kansas City. My fight, it's QLZ.

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Pale Horse from Chevelle, 92.7 WQLZ, Central Illinois' rock station. It is new on Q, and massive thanks to all of you who came out last night. It's new on Q Fest. As always, a huge thank you to Weebles Bar and Grill. We've brought 7 or 8 different shows out there now, most of them plugged in. We've done some acoustic stuff out there with them, and they've always been such phenomenal hosts, taking care of bands, taking care of us when we're out there, and just being great people to work with overall. And I can't say enough good things about them when it comes to everything that we've done out there. And of course, a massive thank you to James Tyler and the usual crowd, as well as Backhand Blue headlining last night, the guys in the Lovelorn. I saw the guys in Lovelorn like 3 years ago and really enjoyed the set from them. And last night, man, that set from them was absolutely electric. James Tyler and the usual crowd kicking up with so much energy to get things going last night. And Backhand Blue just continues to get better and better the more we see them. And they're actually in Davenport, Iowa tonight. So they're actually probably have already taken the stage. Opening up for Nonpoint tonight, which is awesome. And a huge thanks to them yesterday for being in here in studio. We've got that podcast, so you can check it out at WQLZ.com. It's the Bites on QLZ.

Atreyu, all for you, 92.7 WQLZ, the rock station. It is new on Q as we don't like have a ton of new ads and stuff tonight. A lot of the music and stuff that's out there, want to continue bringing it to you. But one track we do want to get on for tonight, the guys out of Lansing, Michigan, in Of Virtue. They're actually going to be down in St. Louis here, I believe, before the summer ends. So if you follow the band, don't follow the band, give them a follow. If you don't, and you can see everything they where they're going. They've actually been a band here in studio with us. They've been in the QLZ Green Room multiple times, and Damon joined us earlier on this year. You can see everything they where they're going. They've actually been a band here in studio with us. They've been in the QLZ Green Room multiple times, and Damon joined us earlier on this year. You can see that interview.

0: Backhand Blue Girl Pair, 92.7 WQLZ Central Illinois Rock Station. I now have a shirt from them that says Gap on it, and yeah, it makes you it's gonna make people think I shop at the Gap, but it's not. It means Girl Pair, and they were so good last night, and it was so wonderful having them back and seeing more of you come out and build a following with them, and just seeing every time they've been here, more people up close, more people singing along with them, and I know their families come to these shows. They drive from Iowa, they drive from Ohio, and being told last night of, man, we're amazed how many people are singing along with their songs, and we had a lot of fun with them here in the studio yesterday. Some goofy outtakes we wish we could share with you from when we were just sitting here in the studio talking, but great time with them. We got to debut a brand new track from them yesterday called Stop. They played it last night. Macy plays the kazoo in it, and just a blast last night. We'll have more photos that we're posting all throughout the weekend from everything. So if you don't follow us on the socials, make sure you do. It always all at 92.7 WQLZ.
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I'm Ryan. It is new on Q. 2 hours worth of always new music, new tunes, new bands, local Midwest groups as well. Always diving into stuff. This band joined us in the green room a couple of months back. Black Moods. 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

believe the longest running song we've had on New on Q, at least over the last couple of months. The guys in Code Words are the longest running band we've had on here. I think they've been on pretty much every single week here throughout 2026, where they put out a lot of good songs. All Consuming kicking off the second hour of New on Q. Five Finger Death Punch releasing a new record digitally, and then it will be out everywhere physically in September. But digitally, I believe this upcoming Friday, Eye of the Storm. It's QLZ. Oh.

Nonpoint, is it 92.7 WQLZ, the Rock Station? They're in Davenport tonight, and Backhand Blue opened up for them earlier on this evening. And these guys, we're hoping to get these guys on a show with us as well. Very talented group, Sonic Sunday. Track is called Clench. Local guys, it's QLZ.

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New on Q, 2 hours worth of new music, new tunes, new bands here with you until 10 o'clock before Shaggy takes on over. Dead Sugar, there with us a couple of weeks back in the WQLZ green room, like physically, actually in person. It was wonderful. 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Inland, The Prey, it's QLZ.

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If you didn't make it out last night to Weeble's Bar and Grill for our second New on Q Fest, we did with James Tyler and the usual crowd, the Lovelorn and Backhand Blue. You can check our socials for a whole bunch of details. And apparently Alexa was running lights last night. Alexa made Shaggy and I pick her up last night and did not carry her around. She was also on lights last night. She was everywhere doing all the things last night. So check our socials for a bunch of photos and debauchery from last night. Sun Volume going up to Chicago. God is an AI. It's QLZ.

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0: Steve is correct. Roller coaster from the famous video where they took the sound of that song and showed a car, the front car of a roller coaster, cresting the hill and going down, making it seem as though Billy Corgan was having a joy of his life. Who said I said car?
2: Me.
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0: And you didn't buzz in. Have you seen a game show? Are you, like, in the audience of Price is Right? You're like, I said a dollar, and Bob Barker's like...
2: Roller coaster car in one, Bob.
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Brand new track right there from the band that shall not be named for some long-standing personal reasons, of course, along with Hanu Mankind. It is called See You in Hell. 92.7 WQLZ, the rock station. Shaggy saying hello and goodbye. That's right, our Saturday is done. I am back in on Sunday. We will do it all again then. Before I get out of here, though, I've got the new one from A Perfect Circle right after this from Hailstorm. See you later.

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Can't drown them away, can't sleep, can't think, can't find an escape from these dark, dark thoughts in my mind. 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
2: Me.
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1: 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Are you, like, in the audience of Price is Right? 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
1: I joined scouting because I wanted to get more involved with the community, and my brother was in it, and I wanted to kind of, like, guide him. My favorite part is hanging out with friends, like, just completing stuff, because it feels good to, like, you know, complete stuff, like, rank up, kind of. I like working on merit badges, but it's also just fun. Like, sometimes our troop does, like, kickball and some other things.
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1: Steve is correct. 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
5: Me.
3: It's roller coaster, though.
1: 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Are you, like, in the audience of Price is Right? 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
1: Name That Blank had its moments today. 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
1: Steve is correct. 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

0: It's the loudest lunch hour in Central Illinois. 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
1: Welcome in to another edition of Talk of the Town. I am your host, Mike Widmacher. This week, we're featuring a pair of conversations from PM Springfield. One of them with U.S. Senator from Illinois, Tammy Duckworth. The other from Sangamon County Clerk, Don Gray. We will begin with the conversation PM Springfield and its host, Patrick Finkston, had with U.S. Senator Tammy Duckworth, where they cover both the Iran war as well as the Save America Act. You may not know much about it. You may have heard it bantered about in the news, but they go a little bit more in depth in the nuts and bolts of that particular act and the president really pushing for it and Senator Duckworth's response to that. So here's that conversation from PM Springfield. It is U.S. Senator from Illinois, Tammy Duckworth.
2: It's our pleasure to welcome the junior senator, soon to be the senior senator for the state of Illinois, Tammy Duckworth, who joins us from Washington. Senator, how are you?
3: I'm doing great, thank you. How are you?
2: We're doing well. Thanks so much for taking time. I know you're busy. What I wanted to start with was Iran. How do we get out of it?
3: Yeah, well, number one, we could, pass our resolution. We could pass the law that would say that President Trump has to come to Congress and justify that why we're at war, right? And yes, the ceasefire keeps blowing up because they've got J.D. Vance negotiating it, and J.D. Vance keeps announcing that he's got an agreement. And 15 minutes later, the Iranians are like, no, we don't. So you don't exactly have a competent individual brokering this agreement. And frankly, the cost of this war just keeps adding up. So far, we know that they've spent at least $35 billion as of about 3 weeks ago when they gave us that number. I think the total is now approaching $407 billion for this illegal war. And that's not even counting what's happening to our farmers with diesel fuel prices, with the price of fertilizer, or what it's going to affect you and me and everybody else at the grocery store. You know, come harvest time, you're going to see the price of food go up through the roof because of this war. They need to come to Congress, and we need to negotiate an end to this.
2: Is it just the fact that it was Trump that did it, or was it the fact that they didn't sell it? They didn't have a specific reason that has led you to oppose this so strongly?
3: Well, the problem is they didn't have a plan and a reason why they were doing this. I think Trump just wanted to do this. And I think they thought that they would win this, and remember, the President Trump has given multiple reasons for why he did this. And sometimes he's backtracked on them in the very same paragraph, like he'll start talking and say, well, it's about regime change. And then by the end of the interview, he's, saying something different. The problem is we're not better off than we were before Trump launched his war of choice. Yeah, we got regime change. We got a guy now who's Ayatollah, who's worse than the 80-year-old who was there before him. And by the way, a guy whose mom and brother was killed and is now really pissed off at us. And it's very close to the IRCG, right? We now have the Strait of Hormuz is no longer open, whereas it was before. And we've taught Iran that they can charge a toll on every ship that goes through there, which they were not doing before. Gas prices, as I've mentioned already, are through the roof. So what is better now than it was before? And by the way, he didn't eliminate the uranium stores that Iran had that, by the way, Trump said that were buried under, tens of feet of concrete from his previous bombing of Iran. So when you don't have a clear mission, you can never get the mission accomplished. And that's the problem that we have here is we have Trump, an incompetent commander-in-chief. We have Hegseth, the most incompetent Secretary of Defense in our nation's history, launching something without truly planning on what exactly they're doing and what is the end state.
2: Again, we're in this mess. We got to get out of it. So and we don't want Iran to just treat the strait like it's their plaything where they're charging tolls and blocking people through that they don't want to get through. How do we get out of this?
3: Well, number one, we have to get the international community on our side, right? And we're not doing that right now, not by the way that we're going about it. The very first step in this is for Trump and his administration to come to Congress and explain everything that they're doing, what the negotiations are, what is the end state that they're seeking, and allow Congress to be part of this, which, by the way, is in the law, right? They're supposed to do this, and they still haven't done it. We also need to make sure that we don't allow the Straits to become a toll road, because if it happens in the Strait of Hormuz, it will happen in the Straits of Malacca. It will happen in the Straits of Taiwan. It will happen around the Cape of Good Hope. It's going to happen through, you know, all sorts of places. And that will be disastrous for the global economy. All of these places where the world's major logistical, the shipping routes or supply chain goes through. All we're doing, if we allow the Straits of Hormuz to become a toll road, is set precedence for the complete breakdown of the international law of the seas and international norms. So we have to bring everybody together. It isn't just about the U.S. going alone on this. We need the international community to be part of it.
4: Senator, I wanted to move on to one of the other hot button topics out there that Republicans are trying to push through at the president's fervent insistence is the Save America Act. What's your main frustration with the idea behind this bill?
3: Well, it's a real logistical problem for 69 million women in the United States. So this is one of the biggest part of this, is that it really favors the wealthy, the people who can afford to spend $400 to get a passport. So if you are somebody who changed your name after you were married, your name no longer matches your birth certificate. So you can no longer go to vote unless you have a new citizenship document like a passport or a citizenship certificate, which is, you know, very hard to get. Even a passport, you're waiting 6 months because of all of the Doge cuts that happened by Elon Musk. Everything is backed up. So if you can pay for the expedited passport, you're not going to get to vote this November if you change your name and it's different from your birth certificate. And so, by the way, a real ID doesn't work. A military ID does not work, because we have green card holders and we have non-citizens who serve in our nation's military. So what are you going to use to prove citizenship to vote?
4: And the real ID, by the way, uses birth certificate and all of those, you know, the things that prove you're a citizen, right? I mean, it's
3: no real ID.
4: A real ID should. I mean, right? It's those. I mean, the things that go into getting a real ID, proving who you are and your birth certificate and those sort of things. But shouldn't that be enough?
3: No, because it doesn't prove citizenship.
4: Yeah,
3: you don't need to be an American citizen to get a real ID, right? If you get a driver's license, say you're a student at one of our universities and you get a driver's license and you want that to be a real ID so that you can, you know, get on an airplane. You just show your passport from whatever country you're from. You show your lease agreement. You show your student ID, you know, and you get your real ID. But you're not eligible to vote. The key thing is that the instances of voter fraud where somebody is found to have illegally voted who is not an American citizen is minuscule. It's not even like less than 0.1%. It is minuscule. So this is really, this law that Trump is pushing is really a voter suppression law. And it is a law that is designed to support those people who are the most wealthy, who can afford to pay for passports, who can afford to go through this process, and would discriminate against people using military ID cards, against tribal ID cards. You know, it would also, by the way, require states to turn over their voter rolls to the Department of Homeland Security. So, you know, it's very much anti-state rights. And so this is really scary, because we all have heard instances of when somebody has been wrongfully declared dead by the federal government, right? Or there's been a mistake at the federal level. It is almost impossible to fix the mistake at the federal level. I mean, I get these cases all the time in my Senate offices where someone, you know, was declared dead because somebody else with a similar last name and a similar birth date died. And we spent a lot of time to fix those problems. So you could be disenfranchised for a very long time if you're talking about, you know, getting the federal government involved in voter IDs and voter rolls.
4: Couple of things before we let you go. One of the parts of the Save America Act debate that the president has interjected is essentially threatening to hold up a housing bill, bipartisan housing bill that you all passed. What's the problem in holding this up? I know you were supportive of this bill. I know you're frustrated with the holdup. Why?
3: Well, it's now law, because, 15 legislative days after it was passed, if the president does not sign it, it does become law. So it is now law, which is good because it's a huge deal for the middle class. You need to understand that this bill was negotiated with the White House. That's why it got, I think, 85 votes on the floor of the Senate. This bill was negotiated in a bipartisan way with White House input. And it's the first biggest bipartisan housing bill in 30 years now. In Illinois alone, we have to build something like 227,000 new homes in Illinois. And these are first-time home buyer homes. This is not your McMansions. This is your three-bedroom, one-bath house like I got in DeKalb, Illinois, you know, with for $93,000 with my GI home loan program, my VA home loan program. We have to build 227,000 new units in order to meet demand over the next 5 years. So we desperately need a housing law. And I'm glad that this has finally become law. No thanks to Donald Trump, who refused to sign it. And it's ironic because let's be clear about this. Donald Trump ran on lowering costs for the middle class, and he ultimately refused to sign a bill that would help lower housing costs for the vast majority of citizens in this country.
4: Who shares the blame, and specifically here at home, for high prices? Because, I mean, obviously the gas prices are an Iran issue, but we've got a 50-cent a gallon gasoline tax in the state. You know, property taxes in the state are through the roof. Energy bills are through the roof in the state. Obviously, there's the pressure that's been put on affordability, groceries, tariffs, et cetera, by the Trump administration. But don't Democrats, especially here at home, hold a little bit of responsibility for why it's so damn expensive to live here?
3: Well, it's expensive to live everywhere. And the reason is we're making up for the cuts in funding that comes out of the federal government. So the state has to come up with monies. Remember that the Trump administration cut SNAP benefits, that they have gone in and they have cut, for example, the funding for the Army Corps of Engineers by 40%. They've cut money for educational programs. They've cut Pell Grants. So when those federal dollars don't come through, the state has to come up with additional dollars to cover those costs. And so the shift is a shift from the federal government onto the state's shoulders. And you have states and have no other way than to raise local taxes. At the same time, they gave a huge tax cut to the richest Americans. These are people who net well more than $2 million a year. This is not you. This is not me. This is not the average Americans. This is the people who are, you know, the one half of the top 1% got a humongous tax cut at the expense of everyday Americans, at the expense of programs with the Department of Education. You know, the Trump administration, in trying to cut funding, actually declared that nursing is not a profession and will no longer qualify for quite a lot of Pell Grant support. They declared that CPAs, accountants, are no longer a profession. And now those students are going to have to take on more student loan debt to finish those programs. So you are seeing a shifting from federal responsibility onto the state's shoulders. And this is happening all across the state, all across the country. And it's happening in red states and it's happening in blue states because the federal government is not coming up. So when the Corps of Engineers can't finish fixing roads and bridges and locks and dams on the Mississippi River, and that work still has to be done, guess who has to come up with more money to pay for it? The state does. And that state is not just Illinois, it's Iowa, it's Indiana, on the Ohio River, it's you know, Missouri. And so we all end up sharing more of the cost when there's money at the federal level, except that those dollars are going to the top one half of 1%, and $200 billion of that is going to go to Iran. Donald Trump has said he'd rather rebuild Iran before he'd rebuild the United States. He's committing $200 billion to rebuild Iran in these negotiations. Heck, give me 1/50th of the $200 billion for the state of Illinois, please. I'd like to rebuild Illinois. We've got bridges that need to be fixed.
4: We'll see you at the state fair.
3: You're going to see me at the state fair. I might be holding a bunch of, you know, 3-week-old piglets, but yeah, you'll see me there.
4: We'll get those city kids turned into farm kids before you know it. Senator, appreciate the time, and hopefully we'll see you down here in a few weeks.
3: Thank you.
1: That was U.S. Senator from Illinois, Tammy Duckworth, sitting down and talking with PM Springfield here on Talk of the Town. Our second conversation today also emanates from PM Springfield, where the host there, Patrick Finkston, sat down with Sangamon County Clerk Don Gray. With elections just around the corner in November, they talk about how to register to vote, voter ID, the process, and everything in between. Here is that conversation that PM Springfield had with Sangamon County Clerk Don Gray here on Talk of the Town.
4: Pleased to welcome Don Gray, the Sangamon County Clerk, to the program. Don, good afternoon. How are you?
5: I'm doing very well. Thanks for having me on.
4: Thank you for taking some time. And let's go back to the start, because this isn't a new issue, right, with this data thing. But since the letters are hitting and people are probably going to start calling and say, Don, did someone steal my identity? What happened and why are we seeing letters go out now?
5: Yeah, these letters are incident notices from an experience that happened in 2024. So Platinum Technologies is a software company that provides services for voter registration and election management. And they are a client of Sangamon County. They have, I think, 19 counties now. I think 15 counties were affected. But back in 24, they had an unauthorized access to their repository of archived voter data. So they had a single incident of an individual who accessed this archived data of kind of wholesale voter data, and obviously that led to them having to shore up that particular access and having an investigation to how they got there, why they were there, and what's been potentially compromised, if anything, and how to properly handle and shore that up in the future.
4: So if voter data was compromised, say whoever got their eyes, got their metadata or whatever on Joe Blow from Church Street in Pleasant Plains, what did they get?
5: Yeah, you know, the investigation showed that, you know, that this particular individual was just reviewing, you know, just PDF files of potentially like voter registration documents in one incident of areas of counties. Now, let me make this real clear as we talk through this. There is no evidence after the investigation that any records or any voter data of Sangamon County's voter registration data was downloaded, reviewed, and or compromised in any manner. So we're not one of those. This whole concept of receiving the letters is really to give you notification of the incident. And because it's required by the Illinois Attorney General, it's kind of along the lines of what, you know, banking industry breaches would have to do to notify. So, you know, they thoroughly went through this. You know, there's a potentiality that someone could be reviewing, you know, your pertinent information of what's required in voter registration. So potentially your driver's license number, maybe the last four digits of your Social Security, your address, your name, your gender, you know, your date of birth. So, you know, these identifiable pieces that could potentially be used for identity theft really could be exposed. But I cannot reiterate enough that the investigation showed that we did not have any voter registration documents or data from Sangamon County that was downloaded, compromised in any manner. We have no reports to the effect of that. The investigation showed it. And they laid out the facts to us that, you know, you have nothing to worry about, but in a negotiated settlement with the Attorney General on the incident, they wanted everyone to be notified, even if the investigation showed that nothing had been compromised, which I think is the right thing to do. You want to be transparent. You want people to know that potentially existed, and they're giving tools for individuals that are concerned about it to have their credit monitored and all that good stuff.
4: What data do you keep about voters?
5: So it's name, address, gender, date of birth, your testament to citizenship, your Social Security number, last four digits, and your driver's license number. You know, those are the pertinent things that we need that complete your file so that we can effectively put you on the rolls.
4: Why do you need why do you need driver's license numbers and last four of socials? What pertinent reason do you need those for?
5: Right. So again, a core identifiable piece to you that has a high level of vetting from government. So Secretary of State, Social Security Administration, you know, it takes a lot in order to obtain those driver's licenses. It's probably the most identifiable piece of identification to you, those two pieces outside of your passport that one can find. And we want to have the highest level of scrutinization that we can have in IDs. And those two pieces must, at least one of the two must be presented for us to get you registered to vote. Now in Sangamon, we go above and beyond and we try to complete your file and obtain both of them at the same time. Not required, but we want both at the same time because that gives us and the state the capability to be able to confirm those details through a portal to the Secretary of State and that's the Social Security Administration, that this person presenting themselves and these numbers or these ID numbers are, they are who they say they are. They are at the address of which they are reporting to us. You know, it's about the most secure things that you can find in your identification to you. So we want to use them in voter registration.
4: Do you see things as you're verifying that data that points out to you that, one, there's a discrepancy, or two, this person may not be who they say they are?
5: Absolutely. Yeah, all the time. You know, the address doesn't match or the name doesn't match. You know, mistakes do get made. You know, individuals incorrectly apply their IDs to either a mail-in form. You know, mail-in form is the one that's really where individuals would make their own mistakes of putting down their IDs. If you're using a deputy registrar to register yourself to vote, if you're using the online portal through your driver's license through the state of Illinois, you know, you have to have an active Illinois driver's license to do that. Or if you're presenting yourself in the office, you have to show us those IDs. So we would know if it's inactive or not active, if it's not you, obviously. So, you know, that does happen. And we obviously do not register you to vote. We do not put you on the rolls. You have to confirm to us more what's not correct here before we'll do it.
4: So you require an ID if someone comes into the office to register to vote?
5: Yes. And we do it in the front end in Illinois. You absolutely have to show us either an active driver's license or your social security number last four digits. Without either one of those or both, we cannot register you to vote.
4: Do you really have a problem with people coming to your office, non-citizens who are illegally trying to register to vote, whether it's on paper, whether it's in your office, whether it's at the DMV, wherever it might be? It just feels like it's a solution in search of a problem.
5: Yeah, that is not a common occurrence for us. I'm even trying to think of an incident, right, where if someone's trying to present themselves to register to vote, that's a non-citizen. I mean, it comes with real treacherous, dangerous situation for them. A, it's a felony, and you're going to be prosecuted for it. And B,
4: and you're already attesting under penalty of law, under the risk of a felony if you sign that form. And yeah, you're already risking going to prison.
5: And if you're in the immigration system and you're going through the proper channels, you are immediately precluded from becoming a citizen. They will deport you for it. And those that are in the process, it's expensive, it's lengthy, and it takes time. They're not going to put themselves in jeopardy to do so. So, you know, it's just a rare occurrence for us, you know. But I understand the vulnerabilities, right? So, you know, Illinois and some other states do license non-citizens, right, from a driver's license. And we obviously need to be attentive to that. And a vulnerability that I think needs to be fixed at the state level is that particular form of driver's license for non-citizen needs to be a reportable function to the county clerk. The problem today is when we look at the portal, we can't tell the difference between a non-citizen and a regular citizen's driver's license to the portal, right? They have to give us more information to know so. So, you know, they got to show that up. You know, that's just not right. We want to have that done. Fraudulent social security numbers at the federal level, I don't know how it is that they weed those things out or how attentive they are to the system. Imagine they are, you know, and then there's got to be some sort of integrity or security controls, you know, so we're going to trust that the Social Security Administration is doing the best thing, you know, at all times. But, you know, some of that information is just stuff that we have to kind of trust to our systems when we're doing voter registration that I would like to see more secure. I mean, look, you know, there's not a feature in our daily lives today that doesn't require us to provide ID, right? Matter of fact, the Secretary of State himself in Illinois takes a photo when you get your driver's license. You know, they could be sharing that same data to us in voter operations and administration so that we have access to the voter registration stuff through or their photograph through the motor voter system so that we can apply it to the file so that we could see them as they present themselves or we could put them on the applications when you come to vote. You know, I mean, there's a lot of things that we can do that I think that would shore up people's comfortability and the security of the system. It doesn't preclude that I believe that what we do today is strong and that it's shown itself to be properly executed and has good controls of integrity and security that only those that are entitled to take part of it are doing that. The signature does that. We qualify IDs up in front, driver's license and social security numbers, addresses. You know, I think the one outlying part right now is this attesting that you're a citizen thing, right? I mean, look, this is a modern age and a modern day. You know, the days of trusting people that they're telling you the truth all the time, I think, have passed. We want to confirm. We want to trust, but we want to verify. Mm-hmm. You know, we've heard that a lot over the last 30, 40 years. I think it's time that we're doing that in the registration process to take part in our democracy.
4: I've asked you this question before. I'm going to do it again because I want anyone who can hear it to hear it. Is there any reason to believe that mail-in voting in Sangamon County in Illinois is any less secure than walking into a polling place on election day?
5: I don't believe that to be the case. I know that for sure in Sangamon County. I mean, our procedural policy is second to none. We are a very well-trained jurisdiction. It's got security controls in it. It's monitored to the hilt. You even have ballot tracking systems that the voter themselves can elicit to follow in real time where their ballot's at. I know it works. We've got a trail to everything from the application to request your ballot by mail to the certification envelope that you sign that your ballot comes back to. You know, we vet those signatures. We vet that documentation. It all matches back to your voter registration before we can actually take the ballot out and add it to the rolls or the totals. So, you know, it's a very strong, secure system. And if you're managing it properly and you're staying attuned to it and you're constantly paying attention to how things get operated and get done, you should have no fears. You should have great trust in it. Not to say that there are folks that are out there that try to leverage them or cheat. There's no doubt in human nature that that's a part of us. But we work tremendously hard to make sure that never happens. You know, we want a fair and accurate result of only those that are qualified to take part in our democracy. And we'll continue to strive and work forward to make sure that's always happening for you in your elections.
4: Do you have any problem with the 2-week buffer? I don't want to call it grace period because there's an actual yeah, you know, grace period voting, you know, practice in the state. But in that 2-week window for mail-in ballots, I think it's probably too long. I think we could probably get away with 5 days. Do you have an opinion on that?
5: Well, the facts will show you that ballots that come back post-election, even though we have a 14-day statute that's qualified to do so, those that are going to come back qualified and be able to be returned to or added to the rolls usually come back within the first 3 to 5 days. Anything after 5 days is usually not qualified.
4: You know, or military, you know.
5: Yeah, right. You know, and I'll be honest, the military side or overseas citizens are just really civically minded folks. Mm-hmm. They don't waste time. They make sure they get it back on time in advance of election day. You know, so I understood why it existed in a time where, you know, we weren't so quick in kind of electronic management and movement of like overseas mail. You know, they're a lot better about that today. So that stuff usually is not what we're talking about. It's people out of state. It's a lot of snowbirds. You know, it's those types of scenarios that are kind of trickling and coming back. Now, I want every qualified voter that wants to take part in our democracy that had a ballot, even if they voted by mail, to get counted, right? So I think the window can be shortened, no doubt. You know, because the facts just show that most of those that will be qualified come back within the first 3 to 5 days. But I haven't seen any real troubles in it being allowed to have a little bit of flexibility after Election Day. I'm certainly okay if we don't. You know, it's just, you know, a policy needs to be decided and we're going to implement it and we're going to do it correctly so that it's accurate and it's done right. That's my job. Just tell us what it is. What does the public want? What gives them trust in the system? And tell us what it is that you want, and election officials will get it done.
4: Sangamon County Clerk Don Gray. Don, appreciate the time as always. Thanks for talking through some of this stuff with me. As you know, I'm a big believer in the importance of election integrity, and I like to make sure that we're getting the important facts out there. And I always appreciate that you're always down for having logical conversations about these things.
5: Always, so thanks, pleasure, for your time. Man. I appreciate your insight on it too as well. So thanks much, everyone.
1: That was Sangamon County Clerk Don Gray sitting down with PM Springfield and their host Patrick Finkston. And that will do it for another edition of Talk of the Town. 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We'll be back at it again next week with another edition of Talk of the Town.

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1: Steve is correct. 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
2: Me.
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1: 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Are you, like, in the audience of Price is Right? 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

0: The Who featuring Johnny Hawkins up a spot from last week. It is Lost Soul from the new album Hun, which is available now. I don't care if you can't understand some of the words because you don't speak Mongolian. That's a fun listen to. And, you know, get into some other culture, too. We don't hate that. Taylor Mawson from The Pretty Reckless joining us on the Cutting Edge Countdown. The new album, Dear God, is out, and this seems like a personal confession or look inside your diary, Taylor.
1: It certainly is, and I don't know that it was necessarily, it wasn't calculated. It kind of just came out that way. But I certainly touched upon something on this record that is different than previous albums, where it's very confessional, it's very grand, and it kind of covers the whole scope of my life and everything I've lived up until this point. And nothing's hidden. It's vulnerable, it's exposed, it's aggressive, it's brutal, it's, you know, it does all the things that, you know, life throws your way.
0: Well, we're gonna have some fun playing some tunes from it, including the most recent single, When I Wake Up, which this is the first week it hasn't been on the countdown in months. We'll crank that up next after Bill Murray and A Day to Remember on the Cutting Edge Countdown.
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0: Tim Montana, this week actually down to number 15 on the Cutting Edge Countdown with the song Break Me Down. His new album, The Entire State of Tim Montana, will be out next weekend. An album that features that song, a cover of the ZZ Top song Brown Sugar from the very first ZZ Top album with Billy Gibbons on it, and Slash. Tim Montana and Billy Gibbons are really close friends, if you don't know. They've had close personal, they have close personal ties, including owning a business together in Montana. And then, you know, Slash is Slash. If Billy Gibbons is going to make the phone call, Slash is going to say yes. Check out a preview now anywhere you get your music from Tim Montana. The Entire State of will be out next week. Or with Taylor Mawson from The Pretty Reckless coming up on the Cutting Edge Countdown. We're playing games with Greta Van Fleet next on the Cutting Edge Countdown.
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0: The song Starless by Perfect Circle this week at number 8 on the Cutting Edge Countdown. One-off single in front of their new tour, of course, with Pussifer, because why not have Maynard James Keenan in his 60s do double duty? That man's an inspiration. The jujitsu. It's probably the jujitsu and all the wine as well. Hey, some doctors say it's good for you. Glass of wine a day is good for you. And that's the kind of research I'm here for. Taylor Momsen is here. More from the Pretty Reckless coming up. The song for I Am Death after the warning next on the Cutting Edge Countdown.
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0: Black Label Society up to number 5. Hell yes. The song is called Name in Blood from Zakk Wylde and the Crew. The album, of course, that you can find that is called Engines of Demolition. On tour starting, I think, next month, right? End of next month. Them and Zakk Sabbath together, which is something I can't wrap my head around. Zakk Wylde opening for Zakk Wylde. So if you're a Zakk Wylde fan, you know you need to be at that show. Architects, Broken Mirror next, and one more question with Taylor Mobson from the Pretty Reckless coming up on the Cutting Edge Countdown.
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0: Five Finger Death Punch again at number two this week on the Cutting Edge Countdown. Still trying to battle it out with 3 Days Grace, but 3 Days Grace getting upper hand again this week. Eye of the Storm is the latest tune from Five Finger Death Punch. The number one rock song in the country is next week on the Cutting Edge Countdown. My friend Eric, he plays in a band, or he sings in a band, I should say, out of Detroit, Michigan. You may have heard of once or twice, called I Prevail. We might nerd out a little bit. Just for the record, he's joining us just so I can say congratulations on getting married, his game store, and his honeymoon, which looked awesome. Eric from I Prevail next week on the Cutting Edge Countdown. They have the heaviest new song in the world out, it feels like.
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The Pretty Reckless on this Sunday fun day on 92.7 WQLZ. And this next band will be at Soldier Field coming up here very soon, August 8th. You know what I'm talking about. It's the Foo Fighters, QLZ.

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1: Extreme heat is tough on batteries. 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

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Can I let you in on a little something? I've never seen any of the Avatar movies. Love the band. Movies just not my thing. I know they're like one of the highest grossing franchises and everything else. Just not for me. On the topic of movies, though, we talk movies with Eric Davis of Rotten Tomatoes and Fandango.com each and every week. This week, we discuss the Avengers Doomsday trailer. We finally got it. It only took them a few months before they finally released it to the public. It was pretty much the same trailer that they had shown at Comic-Con, but you know what? I'll take it, and I cannot wait. It looks fan-friggin-tastic. Here's Wage War. It's QLZ.

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Evanescence, 92.7 WQLZ. And would you look at this? Two Sundays in a row. I used to, anytime this band comes up, I always remind you that throughout the entirety of QLZ's run, we've prided ourselves on playing this band unedited. That's right. Not trimmed up at all. It's full bush for you here on this Sunday Funday. It's QLZ.

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And this next band recently released a new song. It's coming from the soundtrack of the movie that they produced. They appear in the movie. It's not a movie about the band. It's a movie about a group of kids who are in a band who think they're opening for this band on New Year's Eve. It's kind of road trip buddy comedy, throwback to the 90s. It's called Nimrods. It'll be in theaters August 14th. The band, of course, that has a new song and produced this movie is Green Day. Here they are, QLZ.

0: It's the loudest lunch hour in Central Illinois. 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

Eva Under Fire. I'm sorry. I just love the movie WALL-E. And anytime I can say that, I'm going to say that. If that offends you, I apologize, but I'm going to continue to do it. 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A guy used it for medical advice, and the chatbot kept saying, you're fine, you're fine, you're fine. Guy wasn't fine. Eventually got admitted into the hospital and had a lengthy stay, and now he's suing the AI chatbot for the money that he owes the hospital for the length of that stay. Here's the thing. All right. AI is a good tool, but don't rely on it. If you're feeling like crap, go to the doctor. Here's Sick Puppies. It's QLZ.

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3 days grace on 92.7 WQLZ, of course. They from the great country of Canada, our neighbors to the north. There is a 69-year-old doctor, I don't know why I said it that way, but I did nonetheless. But this 69-year-old doctor, that's the correct pronunciation, from Washington State was arrested for smuggling drugs via jet ski back and forth between the U.S. and Canada. That's a new one. I had not heard that before. He found a new and inventive way. Not real good at it, but hey, you tried. Plus, he's 69, and they're probably not going to throw the book at him, right? He can just be like, look at me, I'm older. Don't, you know, I was just trying to make an extra buck. It's hard out in these streets, or these straits, as he was taking a jet ski. Here's this way down. It's QLZ.

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Surprise, this guy's not dead. A guy in Missouri was being chased by the cops for speeding. And 7 times out of 10, if you're speeding, it means you're probably fleeing from some other crime. So this guy eventually ran off from his vehicle and jumped off a bridge, 50-foot fall, and survived. And his reward for surviving that was being arrested by the authorities. And then, you know, of course, they took him to the local hospital to make sure everything's okay, and then took him to a cell. And so, hey, you know, he's got a great story to tell everybody in prison that he survived that jump off the bridge. Here's Slipknot, QLZ.

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Tim Montana on 92.7 WQLZ. I've been saving this story for you because I know a lot of people out there enjoy hearing stories about people that make themselves feel better about their lot in life. This story emanates once again, Washington State. Is that becoming like the Florida of the West Coast? This involves a woman entirely nude, threatens her mother with a garden saw, then takes the family pickup truck, tries to run over her mother, and the dog, the family dog. Yeah, eventually she was arrested by authorities, still nude. Through all of that, never put a single article of clothing on. Ma'am, this song's for you. It's Buck Cherry, Crazy Bitch, QLZ.

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Taylor Momsen, lead singer of this next band, celebrating a birthday today. We'll get to more birthdays at the end of the show. But Taylor, she turns 33. Yeah. Cindy Lou Who from the Jim Carrey Grinch is 33 years old now, and she's singing this song for you. It's pretty reckless. QLZ.

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1: Architects, Broken Mirror, 92.7 WQLZ. I have never been on a cruise. Part of it is because I don't know how to swim, and I still kind of, I understand lifeboats and everything else, and for the most part, cruises are fine. There's also the diarrhea and the flu that goes on the cruise ship and everything else. And now there's this in the equation. A woman is suing one of the cruise lines after on an excursion, she suffered catastrophic genital injury. Good, sweet Criminetly. I'm not going to get into it on this Sunday afternoon. You can read the article for yourself. But if you were to happen to suffer through a catastrophic genital injury, you'd be upset about things too, I think. Here's Papa Roach. It's QLZ.
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1: Steve is correct. Roller coaster from the famous video where they took the sound of that song and showed a car, the front car of a roller coaster cresting the hill and going down, making it seem as though Billy Corgan was having a joy of his life. 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
1: Car of a roller coaster cresting the hill and going down, making it seem as though Billy Corgan was having a joy of his life. Who said, I said car?
5: Me.
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Shine Down on 92.7 WQLZ. They're going to be at the State Fair at the Grandstand from Ashes to New, opening up on August 23rd. That does it for me. I'm Lars, getting out of here. I always enjoy spending time with you. I used to do it on a daily basis. Now it's once a week. And I think for the most of you, they're like, that's enough of Lars. Once a week is, I get my fix, and then he can go away into wherever cave or whatever hole they put him in, and then bring him back out the following Sunday. But appreciate you tuning in. Do want to give some birthday wishes. If it's your birthday today, happy birthday to you. You share it with celebrities like Mick Jagger, turns 83 today. Also celebrating a birthday today, we have Kate Beckinsale, turns 53. Jason Statham, 59, and still could kick your ass. And also celebrating a birthday today, Sandra Bullock. She's 62. That one kind of shocked me a little bit. But happy birthday to all of them. Happy birthday to you. If it's your birthday today, live it up. I'm going to leave you with Seether. It's QLZ.

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welcome to Sunday evening. That was Kerosene by The Warning. It's 92.7 WQLZ Rocky with you. We're going to get through the Sunday scaries together. 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

Atreyu, All for Life here on QLZ. Welcome to Sunday, my friends. What's for supper? I don't know. I like saying Sunday supper. I think it's because of the alliteration. It's Rocky with you, and it's the Pot Tool on QLZ. Love this song.

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Welcome to the 5 o'clock hour. Have you had your supper yet? 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I'm going to wash it down with maybe a beer or two, but right now it's Five Finger Death Punch. 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

All right. Have you been to Pretty Fly for a Wednesday at the Spot? Every Wednesday night, you got to check it out. QLZ has hanging out over there. 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